Tina Marie getting us all behind the groove. Music from the request line. Sending that one out to Mr. Blackman. Shout out to you, Mr. Blackman. Thank you, my friend, for your continued support here at the house party. And also sending a shout out to Daryl. And Daryl, he has a shout out that he's sending in memory of his brother, Darren Williams, a.k.a. Fat Man from Plant City. Now, Daryl, I want to let you know that our condolences go out to you, your family, and the friends of Darren. And, you know, want to thank you, you know, for being here in the house. And, you know, don't forget, you know, he's in a better place right now. He's no longer suffering. And I know you have the song that you requested. And, you know, I love that song. But, you know, it don't, you know, it don't do

these artists in your own backyard. DJ Spaceship likes to refer to us as a Spotify of Tampa Bay, and there's a good reason for that, because I'm trying to put y'all on, man. I'm trying to tell y'all. I'm trying to put y'all on. But I'm about to switch the vibe up right quick, man. It's all Tampa Bay all day over here. Let's get back into the mix. This is Waves of the Bay.

like Lil Kenny. 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Rich Porter, Maserati Rick shit. 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

0: Is it fair to say that you agree that it's wrong for elected officials and their families to profit from positions of power?
1: To use government service to make money, yeah, of course.
0: Great. I appreciate that, and I share that sentiment with you, sir. I want to revisit some of the details that were brought up earlier and put into the record about the president's own stock transactions, a form which he filed that shows he completed more than 3,700 stock transactions in just the first 3 months of this year alone. The president bought hundreds of thousands of dollars in Palantir stock shortly before he publicly praised the company on his social media site. As if the name drop itself wasn't enough, he included the company's ticker symbol for good measure, hardly subtle to me. On March 23rd, after nearly a month of war with Iran, the president said talks were, quote, very good and productive, and extended his deadline for a deal by 5 days. Oil prices dropped and energy stocks fell, while Trump bought shares in companies like ExxonMobil, Chevron, and other firms positioned to benefit if the war continued, which it did at the president's direction. He bought a dip.
2: Do I say more? Do I need to say more? Listen, election day, November 3rd. Vote early. In fact, go to early voting. Don't wait until election day. Don't sit on this one. Don't sit on this one, all right? 20 minutes left for the very best in gospel music right here on 88.5. I'm Dr. H. Good morning to you. James, the writer, the half-brother of Jesus, a servant of the Lord Jesus Christ, says, count it all joy when you fall into diverse situations, circumstances, problems,

0: WMNF, speaking truth to power since 1979.
1: Washington, I'm Windsor Johnston. President Trump is spending his final day in Ireland watching the Irish Open at his golf club. But as NPR's Franco Ordonez reports, when it comes to Trump, golf is never just golf.
2: President Trump traveled from Dublin to his club on the west coast of the island, leaving a wake of controversy after suggesting that Ireland and Northern Ireland be united. The president is focusing today, his final day, on golf, which for Trump is not just sport or recreation. It's also part of his brand, his business, and his politics. Trump often uses presidential trips, including overseas trips, as opportunities to show off his business properties while dismissing questions about potential conflicts of interest. Today, he'll be watching some of the best golfers in the world compete at his club in Doonbeg. Joining him to watch is the Irish Taoiseach, Micheál Martin. Franco Ordonez, NPR News, Doonbeg, Ireland.
1: The Kremlin says Russia is not ruling out additional U.S. brokered peace talks with Ukraine beginning this fall. The comments come in the wake of renewed U.S. mediation efforts and weekend fighting that left at least 11 people dead. NPR's Charles Maines reports from Moscow.
3: With Ukraine's air defenses largely depleted, Russia has carried out near daily drone and missile attacks on civilian, energy, and shipping infrastructure across the country. The port city of Odessa has been a particular target as Russia attempts to block exports of grain crucial to Ukraine's economy. Ukrainian President Volodymyr Zelensky has called the attacks an attempt to break Ukraine's resistance. Yet Kyiv has also targeted Russian civilian infrastructure in a bid to bring the war home to Russians. In the latest, Ukrainian drones struck an apartment building in the Republic of Tatarstan and targeted an oil facility in the Krasnodar region, part of a pattern of attacks that have caused fuel shortages throughout the summer. Charles Baines, NPR News, Moscow.
1: The rising cost of diesel is putting new pressure on the U.S. economy, raising the price of transporting and producing goods. The increase comes as farmers begin the fall harvest and demand for home heating oil starts to rise. Patrick DeHaan is an analyst with GasBuddy. He says the impact extends far beyond the pump.
4: The U.S. economy is already spending roughly $300 million more on diesel today than it was a year ago. So coupled with higher gas prices, the cost to the economy is exceeding $700 million a day compared to costs from a year ago.
1: AAA says diesel now averages a record $6.20 a gallon. Investors on Wall Street are awaiting a critical decision from the Federal Reserve on interest rates this week. Markets are pricing in the prospect of a rate hike as inflation remains stubborn. You're listening to NPR News from Washington. President Trump wants the Smithsonian to replace the Infinity sculpture outside the National Museum of American History with a 30-foot statue of George Washington. The president is also calling for a special exhibit honoring Washington to remain through February 22nd of 2032. It's unclear whether Trump has the authority to require either change. Voters in Sweden are going to the polls today in an election that's expected to be extremely close. NPR's Esme Nicholson reports recent polls show the gap is narrowing between left and right-wing blocs.
5: Cost of living, security, immigration and gang crime are the key topics in this general election. Leader of the Social Democrats, Magdalena Andersson, has consistently led the polls and hopes to return what was Sweden's dominant political party to office after 4 years in opposition. Incumbent Ulf Kristersson, the leader of the centre-right moderates, became prime minister 4 years ago after striking a deal with the far-right Sweden Democrats. He is promising cabinet jobs for them if he remains in power. The Sweden Democrats pledged to revoke permanent resident permits and stop immigration, promising to make Sweden, Sweden again. For NPR News, I'm Esme Nicholson in Berlin.
1: Rescuers in Indonesia are searching for more than 100 people after a passenger ferry overturned in the Java Sea. The vessel was carrying 243 passengers and crew members when it ran into severe weather. Officials say at least six people have died. This is NPR News.
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9: This is Tom Scherberger inviting you to join us September 17th at the Commodore in Ybor City for the next edition of Wavemakers Live, WMNF's quarterly speaker series. 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A lot will be at stake in November: control of Congress, control of the state legislature, the governor, the attorney general, the next U.S. senator, and the next mayor of St. Petersburg. I will discuss all of that and more with Mitch Perry, co-host of The Skinny, Donna Davis, co-host of Surly Voices, and Patro Mabili, host of Community Speaks. This is a rare chance to see some of your most popular news and public affairs hosts discussing the November elections and its impact on the nation, the state, and Tampa Bay. Tickets are $10 in advance, $15 day of show, doors open at 7, and the conversation starts at 7:30. That's September 17th at the Commodore in Ybor City. See you there.
10: 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And Obsidian. Plus, this year, Alexis Brooke Williams graces the stage as our host and MC. And DJ Jet will be spinning nocturnal tunes all night. Hey, Saints and Sinners, don't forget the costume contest. And we will have vending from Cats, Bats, and Beds and Mel Spells. 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
12: All right. We are back with The Sunday Forum. Okay, so we're talking about Black spirituality, folks. And really understanding where we are with this thing. So when I was in, for those people who don't know, my master's degree is in Africana studies, and I've traveled quite a bit to the continent of Africa and researched these types of things regarding our spirituality. And I would go into, for as long as I can remember, I would go into what was known as botanicas, right? So as we're going into, as I go into botanicas, when you go in, you see African things, right? African statues. You see anything in there that everything you see in there is something that is relevant to African, right? Okay, so when we look at I think the best place to really start looking at this is to look at the concept of people start with Christianity, right? In our understanding of Christianity. So there was a time when we should say Christianity was a white man's religion. No, it's not. It's not. The earliest churches were formed in Africa. The writings were written in Africa. What was presented to us, what was forced upon us, was the white man's version of what is what we now know as Christianity. Let me say that again. What was forced upon us was the white man's version of what we now know as Christianity. That's an undisputable fact. That cannot be disputed. That is a fact. And what we have to realize is that when we listen to, you know, sometimes we get to the point where we can't listen to a certain music because it's wrong. Because the beat is satanic. I've heard one person say, don't say catch the Holy Ghost. Why? Because the Holy Ghost is always with you. And you don't catch it. That's possession. What are we talking about here?
13: I ignore those kind of comments and stuff, Walter. I don't give anything like that no energy. I know when Sinners first came out, everybody was talking about it and this and that. Well, if you're gonna give titles like that, oh, it's satanic, this and that. Well, the Halloween, all that goes together. So first of all, you have to have common sense and know who you are. If you feel you're gonna be possessed by something like that, okay, then fine. That's your own individual choice not to watch it. Okay, but not acknowledging certain things exist does not make it go away. Okay, so to say, oh no, you should never watch it. You don't say the Holy Ghost, this and that. Unless you're actually educating yourself on these type of things, just keep those comments to yourself. Like I said, I give it no energy. I understood what that show, what that movie was about, but again, it's just a movie, but I still understood what it was about. Okay, do I think people sometimes can be possessed? Absolutely, positively. It can happen. It can happen. But is that going to stop me from educating myself on it and learning more about it? No. If you have faith, you have faith. You don't walk two paths. Faith and fear don't walk together. You pick one or the other. So those individuals that want to tell people that they can't do that, that's their choice to live in a fearful state of mind. So I give it no energy. I'm glad you are talking about this topic because it was a whole big thing on Sinners when it first came out, and I do still see them talking about it on social media. But again, to me, those just individuals that are uneducated, self-absorbed, and want everybody to think things their way, and it's the world, a state of mind. So I give it no energy. I'm glad you are talking about this topic because it was a whole big thing on Sinners when it first came out. And I do still see them talking about it on social media. But again, to me, those are just individuals that are uneducated, self-absorbed, and want everybody to think they

0: we're based off of what we our surroundings, our environment, right? In the Yoruban belief system, right, you have God who has orishas. The orishas are basically like angels. That's what they are. They're not gods. They're angels. They're like angels, right? And they do the bidding of the supreme being who they knew to be God. That's what they knew. That's how they knew it. That's what it was. How is that satanic? There's nothing satanic about it. Because in their, as a matter of fact, in our belief systems then, there was no devil. There's no devil. There was no devil spoken of in our belief system. That was something that, you have people who misuse things, people who do things that are wrong. That's true. You have good and bad, yeah. But there was no devil in our belief system. That didn't come until we made contact with Europeans. They're the ones who created that. And so when we start talking about the issue of things like think about it for a moment now. Before Zora Neale Hurston actually went down to Haiti and witnessed a voodoo ritual, right? Nobody knew anything about zombies. She came back and told people about it. And when she did it, Hollywood took it and turned zombies into these things that walked around and ate people.
1: Uh-huh.
0: Ate people's brains and stuff like that. Right? Before then, there was no Baron, there was a movie out called the original Sugar Hill movie, right? It was a black exploitation movie. It was ignorant as all hell. But it was, I got to tell you, I enjoyed the movie. But I took it for what it was, a movie.
1: Exactly.
0: Right? And in there you have things, you have individuals who are part of not of what they call voodoo, but it's not voodoo, it's hoodoo. And they talk about Baron Sunday. Baron Sunday is a recent occurrence in the belief system. And in that belief system, it's not a belief system per se. It's just, you know, for some people it is, but this is based off of European applications to make us believe in something that in something that says that we are evil, right? That we're savages, and to have us believe that same thing that anything that comes from Africa is savage or wrong, satanic, demonic, and that is wrong. That's flat out wrong. They call these people witches and things like that. Witches? We didn't have any witches. What witches? That's a European term. We have practitioners. Witch doctor. There's no witch doctor. There's no such thing.
1: Witch doctors, sorcery, and all that stuff, yeah.
0: Yeah. And mm-hmm. But you also have to remember now, hold on, let's take a step back. And let's remember, in the Bible, what do they call Jesus Christ? What do they call Jesus? A sorcerer, a wizard. Didn't they call him that? That's what they said. I didn't say it. That's what they called him.
1: When they couldn't explain how he was doing things he was doing when he was healing people. But yes, continue.
0: Exactly. Exactly. So when they couldn't explain it, that's what they called them, right? But that was not our turn. That was their turn. So now, hold on. When we came in contact with the European, with their European form of Christianity, we are

And you are tuned to the Acoustic Peace Club, as I mentioned just a few minutes ago, and we're so glad to have you with us. We've got a great show planned for you today, lots of great music, and going to play something from 9/11, just one song, and some Dar Williams, some Mary Gaucher, and we're just going to have a great time here for the next 2 hours. So right now we're going to get started with Steve Blackwell. He has a song. Steve's been gone a long time now, but a lot of us have not forgotten what a great songwriter he was. A porch, a marsh, a river is what we're going to hear from him. Right after Dolly.

you all know, looking no find it. Make a hustler out of a straight lace, taking an innocent face, run a razor across it. Where's the true grit? You say they tossed it, glossed over and lost it. Man, shouldn't be reminiscing this way, shedding tears for a town that can't find its way. Sold its soul for airplay, sorry to say it's gone away. Okay, that's fine, don't mind. Everything that booms must bust, but I got these memories I love of what Nashville was.

Yeah, I need to get down.

DJ Wayne and the Righteous Rockers, rocking every time. Prince Kush, they are.